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It was a rather curious melange of themes, songs old and traditional, celebrating the children and saluting grandparents, those two movements from the Family Days Suite by Hampson Sisler, with Mother's Day and Father's Day in the first two movements that we heard earlier. Michael Koenig played on a 1930 Skinner pipe organ relocated from the United States to a church in Ingelheim in Germany. Mr. Sisler, a very successful organist as well as a successful surgeon whose love for the pipe organ was quite obvious during his lifetime as a church organist and composer. And that love has been continued since his death in the work of the Hampson Sisler Foundation. What was Dr. Sisler thinking? Well, perhaps he had in mind that we were better tuned detectives than we actually are. Or by planting those various obscure song references, he would at least get us thinking, too. You can find out more about Hampson Sisler and about the relocated Skinner organ in Ingelheim, which was reinstalled by the Kleiss Company, maybe losing some of its Skinner-esque personality along the way, but putting an instrument very unlike the usual German organ in the German musical community. You can find more details at pipedreams.org. This is program 2628. And we continue asking the question, and you might be asking it of me too, what were they thinking? Well, more in a moment. I continue. I'm Michael Barone. This is Pipe Dreams from American Public Media.

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There's some happy music for you. The opening of Dvorak's Great Serenade for Strings, 1875. Vasil Kazandiev in that recording on WMHT, conducting the Sofia Chamber Orchestra. Long Long plays Beethoven next on WMHT, the splendid finale from the C major piano concerto number 1.

0: Beethoven Concerto Finale for you there on WMHT from the Piano Concerto No. 1 in C major. Long, Long was the pianist there with Christoph Eschenbach directing the Orchestra of Paris.
1: The young musician walked nearly 20 miles to see a performance of Verdi's Aida. By the end of the show, he had made up his mind to compose opera. Today, two of his works are the top most performed in North America, and many of the others are beloved. His name, Giacomo Puccini. Great music and the stories behind it. 24 hours a day at your classical companion, 89.1 WMHT-FM Schenectady, 88.7 WRHV-FM Poughkeepsie, WMHT HD1, and streaming online at WMHT.org.

The little intermezzo from Notre Dame of 1906, the opera based on the famous Victor Hugo novel. Music by Franz Schmidt there on WMHT with Joanne Falletta conducting her Buffalo Philharmonic.

0: Yo-Yo Ma, the cellist, with pianist Octavio Brunetti, Soledad by Astor Piazzolla. WMHT.
1: It's a Corelli violin sonata next on WMHT. He was a superb violinist himself. Number 9 in F-sharp minor, performed here by Trevor Pinnock and members of the English Concert.

Corelli's Opus 2, Number 9, his violin trio sonata in F-sharp minor, performed there by members of the English Concert. Music from the Roaring Twenties next. Michael Tilson Thomas plays Gershwin.

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0: from the height of the Roaring Twenties. You can imagine George Gershwin there at the piano in the Hotel Roosevelt in New York, 1926. Michael Tilson Thomas there on WMHT playing the three preludes for piano.
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A little Madrigal instrumental for you there on WMHT. Lagrime Amare, Bitter Tears, by Domenico Mazzocchi, composer to the popes, born in 1592. Third performance on the Lirone, the bass lyre, by Aaron Headley with the group Atalante. It's the great English composer Ralph Vaughan Williams in the music next on WMHT. You know, he spent his youth wambling around the English countryside with Gustav Holst gathering English folk song, much the same as Bartok had been doing in Hungary. Well, this is some of the result. His English folk song suite of 1923, beginning with this lovely march. 17 come Sunday.

0: Ending on Folk Songs from Somerset. That was the English Folk Song Suite of 1923 by Ralph Vaughan Williams in an English performance there on WMHT. Neville Mariner and his Academy of St. Martin in the Fields.
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0: Dances, written for the great Martha Graham, next on WMHT, by Norman Dellogioio. He called them an exaltation of larks.

0: Exaltation of Larks of 1978, The Lyric Dancers for Martha Graham by Norman Dallagioia, Edvard Chichfal there on WMHT conducting the Atlantic Sinfonietta.
1: A horrible plague swept through the small German city, leaving illness and death and despair in its wake. People were looking to their leaders for hope. A pastor named Philip Nicolai tried to provide that hope. He composed a hymn, a work that mourned the souls lost, but a work of comfort in the life to come as well. Years later, Johann Sebastian Bach built upon that work to create one of his best-known cantatas, a lovely work of hope and peace, the cantata number 140, known as Sleepers Awake. 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
0: So, it's one of the great piano concertos coming up next on WMHT, what I think of as the hypnotherapy piano concerto, by Sergei Rachmaninoff in New York City in 1901, still suffering from writer's block after the disastrous premiere of his Symphony No. 1 a couple of years before. Struggling to write a new piano concerto, went to consult a hypnotherapist recommended by friends Nikolai Dahl. And Dahl told him, under hypnosis, you will begin your piano concerto. You will work with great facility. Your concerto will be of excellent quality. And so it came to be. Rachmaninoff's Piano Concerto No. 2 in C minor, in a famous recording here from the great Byron Janis, recorded in Minneapolis in 1961.

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0: Confusion of Babel. And audiences of the day didn't respond much better. That didn't bother Beethoven, though. He knew his great fugue wouldn't be understood by audiences of his day. He composed it anyway. When people balked at the work, he told them it wasn't for them. It was written, he said, for an audience of the future. Today, this wonderful work is considered one of Beethoven's greatest accomplishments. Stravinsky called it an absolutely contemporary piece of music that will be contemporary forever. 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
1: The Piano Quartet No. 1 in G minor, Opus 25 of Johannes Brahms, composed over a five-year span beginning in 1856, premiered in Hamburg with Clara Schumann at the piano. Brahms would be at the piano for the next performance later that year. Four-movement work, the opening allegro, is epic all on its own. Intermezzo second, andante third, and then the gypsy rondo finale that brings it all together. Here is Murray Pariah at the piano with members of the Amadeus Quartet, music of Johannes Brahms on your Classical Companion, WMHT.

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0: with that Gypsy Rondo finale premiered in 1861 with Clara Schumann at the piano. That was Murray Pariah, the pianist with members of the Amadeus Quartet, the piano quartet number 1 in G minor, opus 25 of Johannes Brahms. 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

The Five Browns there on WMHT, the wonderful five sibling pianists playing that mashup of Copland and Dvorak, Simple Gifts and Going Home.

Beethoven was angry. He'd gotten into a row with his friend, the violinist George Bridgetower. Beethoven tore up the dedication to his latest sonata. He wrote a new dedication to one of the finest violinists of the day, Rudolf Kreutzer, who hated the piece and never played it. But to this day, the violin sonata number 9 in A still bears his name, the Kreutzer Sonata, a name that became even more famous after Russian novelist Leo Tolstoy used the title for a book that could have been named the Bridgetower Sonata. Maybe not. 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

Yulia Fischer there on WMHT playing the lovely little Mélodie from Tchaikovsky's Souvenir d'Alyosha, of a beloved place, the estate of his patron, Nadezhda von Meck. It's the nature-loving Beethoven next on WMHT. Took a walk in the countryside every day if he could. His much-loved Pastoral Symphony, No. 6 in F major, opening on the awakening of cheerful feelings on arriving in the countryside. You know just what he means, don't you? In this performance from Andras Nelsons and the Vienna Philharmonic.

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0: Symphony No. 6 in F major, the great Pastoral Symphony by Ludwig van Beethoven, ending there on the cheerful and thankful feelings after the storm. Andres Nelson's in that recording on WMHT, conducting the Vienna Philharmonic.
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0: It's a little Vaughan Williams next on WMHT, the much-loved Greensleeves.

Alas, my love, you do me wrong. Vaughan Williams, Fantasia on Greensleeves. They say that was written by King Henry VIII, don't they? Nobody knows if that's true. Charles Groves there on WMHT conducting the Philharmonia Orchestra.

It was a sweltering day in Rome when a young Hector Berlioz ducked into St. Peter's Basilica to escape the heat. He brought a book along, a racy number by Lord Byron, The Saga of a Pirate Who Breaks into a Palace and is Rescued by a Concubine. Berlioz took refuge in the cool of a confessional and read the work that inspired his Corsair Overture. 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

Music from the Sistine Chapel next on WMH2 by the wonderful Giovanni Palestrina, who incidentally, as a member of the Pope's choir in the Sistine Chapel there, was scandalous because he was married, the only one, of course, in history. We're going to hear Chanticleer here and the lovely Kyrie and Agnus Dei from the Missa pro Defunctus of 1590.

Music from the Sistine Chapel there on WMHT. That was Chanticleer singing the Kyrie in Agnus Dei from the Missa pro Defunctis by Giovanni Palestrina, 1590.

0: The Storyteller of 2013 by James M. Stevenson, the Chicago composer, in a Chicago performance there. Mary Elizabeth Bowden was the trumpeter there on WMHT with the Chicago Youth Symphony, Alan Tinkham conducting.
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1: 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Venus, the bringer of peace, John Williams conducts.

0: Venus, the bringer of peace from Holst's planet suite, Opus 32. 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
0: Giuseppe Verdi next on WMHT from his penultimate opera, Otello. This is the lovely Ave Maria and final scene.

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Ended up squeezing one more out. That performance on WMHT from Eric Kunzel and the Cincinnati Pops. James Galway places Golden Flute next on WMHT. The lovely Chimarosa Serenade with Kazuhito Yamashita on guitar.

The end of Verdi's Otello, 1887, La Scala. He intended that to be his final opera. In fact,

Music by Domenico Cimarosa, the Neapolitan opera composer, writing all this beautiful music for flute as well. That was Cimarosa's Serenade, performed by James Galway and Kazuhito Yamashita on guitar.

Hey, procrastinators, here's a story to listen to instead of, you know, doing what you should be doing. The story of an infamous procrastinator and a great talent, opera composer Gioachino Rossini. Rossini had a terrible habit of putting things off to the last minute. It got so bad, in fact, that the night before the premiere of his opera, The Thieving Magpie, his producer had to lock him in a room to get him to complete the score. According to legend, Rossini dropped the finished pages out a window to the copyists waiting below so they could write out the orchestral parts in time for the performance. Music for procrastinators and go-getters and all your favorites 24 hours a day at your classical companion, 89.1 WMHT-FM Schenectady, 88.7 WRHV-FM Poughkeepsie, WMHT-HD1, and streaming online at WMHT.org.

It's a famous violin concerto for you next on WMHT. The Saint-Saëns, number 3 in B minor. He hit the jackpot with this one, 1880, performed here by Joshua Bell with the Montreal Symphony.

0: The Saint-Saëns Violin Concerto for you there on WMHT. Number 3 in B minor by Camille Saint-Saëns, 1880. Performed there by Joshua Bell with the Montreal Symphony Orchestra.
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0: At the age of 5, he announced to his parents that he would be a concert pianist. His father wanted him to be a doctor, but young Van knew his own mind. By 12, he had debuted with the Houston Symphony. Then at 23, in the middle of the Cold War in 1958, the young man from Texas emerged the winner of the first ever international Tchaikovsky competition, becoming the first musician ever to receive a ticker tape parade. 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

0: William Bolcombe's most famous little piece, his graceful ghost rag, played there by Eugene Barbon.
1: Johannes Brahms wrote this piano trio early in his career and then returned to it some 40 years later to substantially revise, especially this opening movement. Here is that revised Allegro con Brio, the piano trio in B, Opus 8, performed by the Rembrandt Trio.

0: The opening Allegro con brio, the piano trio number 1 in B opus 8 of Johannes Brahms. That was the Rembrandt Trio on your classical companion, WMHT.
1: What do you get for the couple who has everything? Friends of American diplomat and philanthropist Robert Bliss and his wife struggled with that question when it came time for the couple's 30th wedding anniversary. Somebody in the crowd said, "Oh, I know, how about an original composition by Igor Stravinsky?" I'm paraphrasing here, but others agreed. And so did Stravinsky. He composed his concerto in E-flat and named it for the couple's Washington, D.C. estate, Dumbarton Oaks, which has a library and a beautiful garden that you can visit today. 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

It's the famous Vitali Chacon next on WMHT. That's Tommaso Vitali from the Italian Baroque, reconfigured to this gorgeous romantic sound by Ferdinand David, the German violinist. It's played here by Sarah Chang with the English Chamber Orchestra.

the Vitale Chaconne there on WMHT, arranged by Ferdinand David, the 19th century German violinist. Indeed, it might actually be by Ferdinand David, who was a great Vitale scholar. Third performance from Sarah Chang, with Jun Merkel conducting the English Chamber Orchestra.

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1: It's Mozart next on WMHT. Not Mozart, Mozart, but Mozart Carmago Guarnieri, the Brazilian composer. You know what his brothers were called? Bellini, Rossini, and Verri. I think there might have been an opera fan among his parents there. Guarnieri's Three Dances for Orchestra, played here by the Simon Bolivar Symphony.

0: Brazilian dances for orchestra there by Mozart, Camargo Guarneri, named after Mozart, the Brazilian composer. Massimiano Valdes there on WMHT conducting the Simón Bolívar Symphony.
1: 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I'm Mary Darcy, and I'll bring you a daily dose of that sweet sunshine with your Vitamin M, your 9 o'clock Mozart, every weekday at 9 o'clock sharp, right here on WMHT.
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1: It was a big job for a teenager, but young Johann Gottlieb Goldberg was up to the task. The 14-year-old was a fabulous young musician, a court composer, and a harpsichordist for a Russian count. When the count had bouts of insomnia, it was young Johann's job to play him back off to sleep. The count asked Johann Sebastian Bach for music to help do that. Bach was paid 100 French coins in a golden goblet for a set of variations, each one going higher and deeper, a musical sort of sheep counting in the form of a brilliant work of art. I'm Mary Darcy, and this hour on WMHT, we will hear the final variation and the finale of Johann Sebastian Bach's Goldberg Variations. First, though, we'll check in on the news from the folks at NPR. That's next on WMHT.
4: Live from NPR News in Washington, I'm Libby Casey. U.S. Central Command says the U.S. military launched new strikes against Iran overnight for the ninth night in a row. This as CENTCOM announced a third U.S. service member has been killed from Iranian attacks. It's raising fears of a wider war as Kuwait, Jordan, and Bahrain activated defenses against Iranian drones and missiles. NPR's Quill Lawrence reports.
5: CENTCOM said a U.S. service member in northern Iraq died on Saturday during an attempt to safely destroy unexploded ordnance from an Iranian drone that had been shot down. A second service member sustained minor injuries. Iran has been targeting U.S. troops on bases around the region, including Kurdish-controlled areas in northern Iraq and bases in Jordan, where Iranian drones and missiles breached U.S. air defenses on Friday. The U.S. has been bombarding Iran for over a week, hitting bridges and infrastructure as well as purely military targets.
6: The classical WMHT stream is made possible by you and by Godfrey Financial Associates, a fiduciary woman-owned wealth management firm.
5: Kurdish-controlled areas in northern Iraq and bases in Jordan, where Iranian drones and missiles breached U.S. air defenses on Friday. The U.S. has been bombarding Iran for over a week, hitting bridges and infrastructure.

Cheyenne, the first of three movements in the American Dance Suite of contemporary American composer David Amram. There are two other movements to that piece, Blues and Cajun, a celebration of American dance music. Richard Alden Clark led the Manhattan Chamber Orchestra on WMHT. Bit of Bach queued up for you later this hour. We'll hear part of his brilliant Goldberg Variations. First, though, one of the most popular works of 20th century Spanish composer Joaquin Rodrigo, his Fantasia for a Gentleman.

0: Here on Soulshare, performing Joaquin Rodrigo's Fantasia for a Gentleman, written for guitarist Andre Segovia, the gentleman in the title, that became one of the most popular works of 20th century Spanish composer Joaquin Rodrigo. Part of Charles Gounod's version of the story of Faust, still to come this hour, and music of Bach, part of his Goldberg Variations, on the way in just a bit here on WMHT.
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0: Johann Sebastian Bach wasn't thrilled about writing them at first. But eventually, the challenge of elevating the form of variation became a rewarding one. I'm Mary Darcy, and later this hour on WMHT, we will hear some of the fruits of his labor from a genius work that some say contains a sense of the eternal. We'll hear the final variation and the finale from Bach's Goldberg Variations. First, though, dance music from 17th century composer, publisher, and music theorist Michael Pretorius. The ensemble Dulce Memoir performs two Branals.

to Brennels, a lively 17th century dance for a composer known for dance music, Michael Pretorius. He collected a whole book of dance music. He called it Terpsichore for the Muse of Dance. You heard the ensemble Dulce Memoir on WMHT. Music of Bach on the way from his brilliant Goldberg Variations. First, though, some dances from Charles Gounod's version of the story of Faust and his deal with the devil. David Zinman leads the Rotterdam Philharmonic in Trojan's, Mirror Variations, and Freyna's Dance.

David Zinman leading the Rotterdam Philharmonic in Trojan Dances, Mirror Variations, and Freyna's Dance from Charles Gounod's opera Faust on WMHT, one of many musical takes on the story of Faust and his bargain with the devil. Play me my variations. When he couldn't sleep, the Russian Count von Kaiserlingk would call that out to his harpsichordist. The variations were commissioned by the Count from Johann Sebastian Bach, and they were named for the 14-year-old harpsichordist and composer Johann Gottlieb Goldberg. 30 variations on a theme, each one going higher and deeper. At first, the task of writing them bored Johann Sebastian Bach, but as he went on, he began to enjoy the challenge of turning the genre into an art form, which he certainly did. Each variation moves higher and deeper, containing what some call a sense of the eternal. Pianist Long Long performs the last variation and the finale from the Goldberg Variations.

0: The final variation and the Aria da Capo finale from Johann Sebastian Bach's Goldberg Variations. You heard Long, Long. We'll hear from a cousin of Johann Sebastian Bach in the next hour, part of an orchestral suite from Johann Bernhard Bach, and a musical thought for you from Antonin Dvorak. First, let's get you caught up on the news from NPR. That's coming up in just a moment here on WMHT.
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4: Live from NPR News in Washington, I'm Libby Casey. The United Kingdom has a new prime minister. Keir Starmer has tendered his resignation to King Charles, and Andy Burnham is taking office. NPR's Lauren Frere reports from London.
5: Outgoing Prime Minister Starmer had dismal approval ratings and was ousted by his own Labour Party. In his final speech as Prime Minister, Starmer told a crowd outside 10 Downing Street that he's proud of his accomplishments in office over the past 2 years, but that his work is done.
6: I go with good grace. I go with a smile.
5: Starmer wished his successor, fellow Labour politician Andy Burnham, well, saying he has his full support. Burnham follows Starmer to Buckingham Palace for a separate meeting with King Charles, who will invite him to form the next government. Starmer now reverts to what they call a backbencher in Parliament, and Burnham is expected to name his cabinet ministers later today. Lauren Frayer, NPR News, London.
4: Iran attacked Kuwait and the Gulf as well as Jordan during the ninth consecutive round of fire exchange between the U.S. and Iran. And NPR's Emily Fang reports a boat off the coast of Oman was also hit.
7: Kuwait said it fended off Iranian drone attacks Sunday evening local time. Some residential neighborhoods have started to use portable electricity generators due to power outages caused by Iranian attacks. Over the weekend, a water desalination plant in Kuwait was also hit. Like many of the dry, hot countries in the Gulf, Kuwait depends heavily on such plants for drinking water.
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7: Electricity generators due to power outages caused by Iranian attacks. Over the weekend, a water desalination plant in Kuwait was also hit. Like many of the dry, hot countries in the Gulf, Kuwait depends

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Amelia LeClaire led Capella Clausura in the Moor on listener-supported WMHT. The final two movements now from an autobiographical symphony by Robert Schumann, a symphony that reflects his struggles with mental health and his relationship with his wife, composer and pianist Clara Schumann. Daniel Barenboim leads Staatskapelle Berlin in the last two movements, the exuberant, joyful release, the scherzo and finale from Schumann's Symphony No. 4 in D minor.

0: The Scherzo and Finale from the Symphony No. 4 in D minor of Robert Schumann. Daniel Barenboim led Staatskapelle Berlin. Music from the family Bach on the way from a cousin of Johann Sebastian's, and some drama from George Frederick Handel. That's next on WMHT.
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0: We'll hear from a cousin of Johann Sebastian Bach later this hour on WMHT, part of a sinfonia from Johann Bernhard Bach. I've also queued up a musical thought from Antonín Dvořák. First, though, some drama from George Frederick Handel from his oratorio Saul, one of the great works of drama in music, based on the Book of Samuel. Trevor Pinnock and the English Concert perform the Wedding Symphony.

The Sinfonia, the Wedding Symphony from Act Two of George Frideric Handel's oratorio, Saul. Trevor Pinnock led the English concert on WMHT. A musical thought for you now from Antonín Dvořák. The second movement of his piano quintet in A is titled Dumka, a Slavic word for thought.

The Dumka, a word that translates to thought, from the Piano Quintet in A Opus 81 of Antonín Dvořák. You heard Evgeny Kissin at the piano with the Emerson String Quartet on listener-supported WMHT. An orchestral suite for you now by Bach. Nope, not that Bach. Not those Bachs either. The Bachs had quite an extensive musical family. This work is from an older cousin of Johann Sebastian, Johann Bernhard Bach. Rinaldo Alessandrini is the harpsichord soloist here. He joins Concerto Italiano in the Overture and Air from the Orchestral Suite in E minor.

0: Rinaldo Alessandrini at the harpsichord with Concerto Italiano performing the overture and air from the orchestral suite in E minor of Johann Bernhard Bach, a cousin of Johann Sebastian Bach. We'll hear from Johann Sebastian himself later on this morning. I've queued up a flute sonata for you. Still to come in the next hour, though, the Neve Trio joins us with music of Maurice Ravel, and we'll hear some opera from Samuel Barber. First, though, we'll check in on the news from NPR. That's coming up in just a moment here on WMHT.
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4: Live from NPR News in Washington, I'm Libby Casey. U.S. Central Command says three U.S. service members have been killed in military operations since Friday. The Department of Defense has released the names of two of them, 25-year-old First Lieutenant Tyler James Fian of Hawaii and 19-year-old Private Isabella Gonzalez of Texas. NPR's Jane Araff says the latest American death happened in Iraq.
5: This military person was killed in a controlled detonation of an Iranian drone in the Kurdistan region of Iraq. And that's when explosives experts try to disable explosives by deliberately detonating them. Obviously, something seems to have gone wrong there. CENTCOM also says it found human remains at a base in Jordan that it is working to identify.
4: 17 American military personnel are now reported killed since the U.S. and Israel launched the Iran war in late February. Iran says at least 3,000 Iranians have died. Maine Democrats are entering the final stretch to nominate a new candidate to challenge Republican Senator Susan Collins this November. A frontrunner has emerged to replace Graham Plattner, who dropped out of the race this month after being accused of rape, which he denies. Maine Public's Steve Missler reports.
6: Former Maine Senate President Troy Jackson held a commanding lead of delegates after the weekend's party caucuses. While those delegates aren't bound to Jackson, most have already said they'll back him at this coming Saturday's nomination convention. Should he secure the nomination, Jackson will push a progressive platform championed by his longtime ally, Vermont Senator Bernie Sanders. The 58-year-old logger has been involved in Maine politics for more than 20 years and has become a strong ally of labor unions and activists, many of whom were elected as convention delegates over the weekend. For NPR News, I'm Steve Missler in Sanford, Maine.
4: Spain is celebrating a 1-0 win over Argentina in the final of the Men's World Cup soccer tournament. NPR's Miguel Macias says Spain dominated the game and scored what turned out to be...
7: The classical WMHT stream is made possible by you and by Godfrey Financial Associates, a fiduciary woman-owned wealth management firm.
6: In Sanford, Maine.
4: Spain is celebrating a 1-0 win over Argentina in the final of the Men's World Cup soccer tournament. NPR's Miguel Macias says Spain dominated the

The intermezzo from Samuel Barber's 1958 opera, Vanessa. Marin Alsop led the Royal Scottish National Orchestra on listener-supported WMHT. Music of the Red Priest for you, a concerto for two violins from Antonio Vivaldi.

0: Fabio Biondi leading Europa Galante in the Concerto for Two Violins, RV 517 of Antonio Vivaldi. A nostalgic symphonic poem on the way in just a few minutes from Czech composer Josef Bohuslav Forster. And the Neve Trio performs music of Maurice Ravel. That's next on WMHT.
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0: We all stop now and then to look back at the old days, don't we? In just a few minutes here on WMHT, we will take a lovely, nostalgic trip back to the youth of Czech composer Josef Bohuslav Forster in a symphonic poem. First, though, music of Maurice Ravel, a blend of impressionistic style with precision. The Neve Trio performs the third movement, the Passacaglia, a kind of variation from Ravel's 1914 piano trio.

the Passacaglia from Maurice Ravel's 1914 Piano Trio. 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A nostalgic look back at the old days now from a 40-something Czech composer named Josef Bohuslav Forster. Lance Friedel leads the Slovak Radio Symphony Orchestra in a work called My Youth.

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A concerto now that broke the mold from the 18th century by Neapolitan composer Francesco Durante. Musica Pacifica performs the Concerto No. 2 in G minor.

0: an expressive four-movement concerto that broke with the conventions of 18th century Italy from Neapolitan composer Francesco Durante. You heard Musica Pacifica. A flute sonata in the next hour from Johann Sebastian Bach, also some drama from Richard Strauss, and one of Mozart's brilliant diversions. 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
0: Sometimes you need to step away from a project and do a little something else to get some perspective on the work, right? Maybe that's what a teenage Wolfgang Amadeus Mozart was doing with today's 9 o'clock Mozart here on WMHT, his Divertimento in D. He was working on a couple of operas around that time that were pretty intense and challenging. It's likely this piece was composed to blow off a little steam, something he would have played at one of his musical evenings. The St. Martin in the Fields Chamber Ensemble performs Mozart's Divertimento in D.

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0: the St. Martin in the Fields Chamber Ensemble performing the Divertimento in DK205 of a 16-year-old Wolfgang Amadeus Mozart, composed to have a little fun, blow off some steam after working on some pretty intense operas. That's your 9 o'clock Mozart, your daily dose of Wolfgang Amadeus, a feature you make possible with your pledge to WMHT, so thanks for that. A flute sonata next from Johann Sebastian Bach, or at least we think it's from Johann Sebastian Bach. Stick around, I'll tell you more.
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0: Drama from Richard Strauss on the way here at WMHT, based on Shakespeare's tale of power, guilt, ambition, murder, and a Scottish king named Macbeth. First, though, music of Johann Sebastian Bach. At least we think it's from Johann Sebastian Bach. The verdict is still out on that. But if it's not by J.S., then it is likely from his fifth son, Carl Philipp Emanuel Bach. Emmy Ferguson and the Ruckus perform the Flute Sonata in C.

Emmy Ferguson and the Ruckus Early Music Ensemble performing the Flute Sonata in CBWV 1033 of Johann Sebastian Bach, or quite possibly by his son Carl Philipp Emanuel. We're not exactly sure which one of them wrote it. Good stuff, though. Mary Darcy with you, your classical companion here at WMHT. There are at least 120 recordings of Sergei Prokofiev's Third Piano Concerto, composed in the early 1900s. Let's dig into one of them. We'll hear the second movement from a wonderful recording. Marta Argerich joins Yuri Temirkanov and the Verbier Festival Orchestra in the Theme and Variations from Prokofiev's Piano Concerto No. 3 in C.

The Theme and Variations, the second movement from the Prokofiev Third. Marta Argerich joined Yuri Temirkonov and the Verbier Festival Orchestra on WMHT. Drama now from Richard Strauss, a symphonic poem based on Shakespeare's tale of greed, guilt, murder, madness, and a Scottish king and his wife named Macbeth.

0: Anders Nilsson's and the Gewandhaus Orchestra performing Macbeth, Opus 23, a symphonic poem based on the story of the Scottish king who slips into a world of murder, guilt, and madness. Originally, this work ended with a fanfare for Macduff's ascendance. But in the version you heard, the revised version, you can hear that fanfare, but it ends with a reminder of ambition, murder, and the madness of Macbeth. We'll gallop through a classical coffee break in the next hour here on WMHT. Then violinist Hilary Hahn sings the finale of an operatic violin concerto. Stay close.
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0: We'll gallop through today's classical coffee break with a work by Arrival of the Waltz King. That's coming up in just a few minutes here on WMHT. And Hilary Hahn joins us for the operatic finale of a violin concerto from Germany's Louis Spohr. First, though, a concerto grosso from George Frederick Handel. I Musici performs the concerto grosso in G. Enjoy.

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Imusici performing the Concerto Grosso in G, Opus 6, Number 1 of George Frederick Handel, the first in an important set of a dozen that Handel published in 1739, modeled on the work of Arcangelo Corelli. We'll gallop through today's classical coffee break to music of Arrival of the Waltz King. That's coming up in just a few minutes here on WMHT. First, though, the fabulous Hilary Hahn sings the finale from an operatic violin concerto that Louis Spohr wrote for a tour of Italy. Hahn joins AGOA and the Swedish Radio Symphony Orchestra in the Violin Concerto No. 8 in A.

0: Louis Spohr knew the Italians loved their opera and the sound of singing. So he composed a concerto for his tour of Italy where the violin mimicked the human voice. Hilary Hahn sang the finale from Spohr's Violin Concerto No. 8 in A minor, with AGOA leading the Swedish Radio Symphony Orchestra. We'll gallop through today's classical coffee break, and father and son team up for the opening of a wonderful concerto that's next on WMHT.
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0: Your classical coffee break is coming up in just a few minutes here on WMHT, a gallop from Arrival of the Waltz King. First, though, a collaboration between father and son. Clarinet soloist Andrew Mariner joins the Academy of St. Martin in the Fields, led by his dad, the great Sir Neville Mariner, in the opening movement of the Clarinet Concerto No. 2 in E-flat of Carl Maria von Weber.

The Clarinet Concerto No. 2 in E-flat of German Romantic composer Carl Maria von Weber. You heard the Academy of St. Martin in the Fields, led by Sir Neville Mariner, with his son Andrew Mariner, the clarinet soloist there. Okay, time for a stretch and a refill and your classical coffee break, your daily listen on the lighter side of the WMHT catalog. Today, music of 19th century Austrian composer Karl Millocker. He was a rival of Waltz King Johann Strauss Jr. They were friendly but competitive. Ricardo Muti leads the Vienna Philharmonic in Millocker's Living It Up Galop.

Riccardo Muti leading the Vienna Philharmonic in the Living It Up Gallop, music of Austrian composer and conductor Karl Millocker. Today's classical coffee break, your daily listen on the lighter side of the WMHT catalog, a feature you make possible with your pledge. So thanks for that. An oboe concerto for you now from Antonio Vivaldi.

Paul Goodwin, the soloist there, with Trevor Pinnock leading the English concert in the Oboe Concerto in C, RV 449 of Antonio Vivaldi, on listener-supported WMHT. A concerto in disguise now from French Romantic composer Ernest Chausson. It was inspired by a story about a love triangle and a violin that plays a magical song. But just inspired by it. It's not tied to the story. It's not a programmatic work. Julia Fischer joins Yakov Kreutzberg and the Monte Carlo Philharmonic in Chausson's Poem.

0: Yulia Fischer with Yakov Kreitzberg leading the Monte Carlo Philharmonic in Ernest Chausson's poem, inspired by a love story. Music inspired by a painting in the next hour here on WMHT from Sergei Rachmaninoff. And we'll hear the third of four overtures Beethoven wrote for his one and only opera. That's coming up shortly on WMHT.
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0: Beethoven only composed one opera in his lifetime, but that process, he claimed, would earn him his martyr's crown. Mary Darcy with you, your classical companion here at WMHT. Beethoven worked on that opera for about 10 years, and when you change the opera, you kind of need to change the overture, too. Later this hour, Leonard Bernstein and the New York Philharmonic will perform the third overture from Beethoven's one and only opera. It was called Leonora at that point. The name would change, too. First, though, pretty much the most cheerful music Franz Joseph Haydn ever composed, and that is saying something. He was a pretty cheerful guy. Adam Fischer leads the Austro-Hungarian Haydn Orchestra in the Perpetual Motion finale from Haydn's Symphony No. 8 in G.

0: the Perpetual Motion Finale from the Symphony No. 88 in G of Franz Joseph Haydn, some of the most cheerful music ever written by that very cheerful composer. Adam Fischer led the Austro-Hungarian Haydn Orchestra on WMHT.
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0: Of Franz Joseph Haydn, some of the most cheerful music ever written by that very cheerful composer. Adam Fischer led the Austro-Hungarian Haydn Orchestra on WMHT.

0: Yannick Nezets again leading the Philadelphia Orchestra in Isle of the Dead, a work Sergei Rachmaninoff based on a painting he saw in Paris. Thing is, he didn't see the original. What he saw was a black and white reproduction. Years later, he saw the original, and he was disappointed. He said if he'd seen that one first, he probably wouldn't have written the symphonic poem. I like it in black and white, he said. Opera from Beethoven coming up next on WMHT.
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0: Beethoven composed only one opera in his career, but it was a process he claimed would earn him his martyr's crown. He worked on it for more than 10 years, and each time you change the opera, you need to change the overture as well. He wrote 3 overtures when the piece was called Leonora, and a 4th and final one when the name was changed to Fidelio. Leonard Bernstein leads the New York Philharmonic here on WMHT with the most performed of those overtures now, the Leonora Overture No. 3.

from an album called Great Moments at Carnegie Hall. Leonard Bernstein led the New York Philharmonic in the third of Beethoven's Leonore overtures, written for his one and only opera. He'd go on to write a fourth, the Fidelio overture, for the opera, which was renamed Fidelio. That's the one that stuck. A fun, flashy work for trumpet to wrap up our morning together here at WMHT, based in Armenian folk songs. Paul Merklo joins Hans Graf and the Russian National Orchestra in Armenian composer Alexander Artunian's Trumpet Concerto.

0: A Race to the Finish there. Paul Merklo with Hans Graf leading the Russian National Orchestra in the Trumpet Concerto of 20th century composer Alexander Artunian. Wrapping up our morning together here at WMHT. Box Lunch is next, and Rob and Charlotte take you into the evening with more of your favorites. The last word today goes to singer, songwriter, and cultural phenomenon Taylor Swift, who said, if they don't like you for yourself, be yourself even more. Taylor Swift. I'm Mary Darcy. I'll be back first thing tomorrow with another morning of authentic music for the real you here at WMHT. Hope you can join me. Until then, please stay safe, stay kind, and have a fantastic day.
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2: 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I'm Chris Wink. Thanks for joining me today. We're going to begin our program with a very short work by a composer who was born famous, but later in life chose to become relatively obscure. His father went to great lengths to promote his son. Now, the father was Alessandro Scarlatti, and he was very famous. And when he told everybody about his son, everybody paid attention. Thing was, is that Domenico, while he enjoyed the spotlight for a while, really didn't want to hold on to that spotlight. So he moved off to Lisbon and was the teacher to a member of the royal court there. Then she ended up marrying the king of Spain, and Scarlatti went with her. So Domenico Scarlatti moved to Spain, a very remote and wealthy and yet unfashionable country. He was very much embracing obscurity. Here's his harpsichord sonata, K-175 in A minor, Domenico Scarlatti's music performed by Colin Tilney on WMHT-FM.

Harpsichordist Colin Tilney with Domenico Scarlatti's Harpsichord Sonata, K-175 in A minor. This is WMHT-FM, your classical companion. I'm Chris Wink. Thanks for listening to Box Lunch. Box Lunch is our hour of Baroque and early music. Now, this next piece of music by Antonio Vivaldi is normally heard around Christmas time, but it's a wonderful concerto, and it wasn't written specifically for Christmas. I think the reason it gets played around Christmas time so much is that it has this high, bright sound to it. It's the concerto for two trumpets in C major, RV 537, and we're going to hear the English concert led by Trevor Pinnock. The two trumpets are Mark Bennett and Michael Harrison. This is music of Antonio Vivaldi on Box Lunch.

Mark Bennett and Michael Harrison, the two trumpeters, with the English concert, Trevor Pinnock leading them. That was Antonio Vivaldi's Trumpet Concerto for Two Trumpets, RV 537, in the key of C. This is WMHT-FM's Hour of Baroque and Early Music. It's called Box Lunch. I'm called Chris Wink, and thank you for listening today. Now, this next piece of music is by Johann Sebastian Bach. It's a keyboard concerto, originally a harpsichord concerto, number 6 it is, in F, BWV 1057. The interesting thing about this is the music from it is going to sound very familiar because Bach did use the Brandenburg Concerto No. 4, BWV 1049, to create this concerto. Here's Murray Pariah with the Academy of St. Martin in the Fields on WMHT-FM's Box Lunch.

0: Murray Pariah with the Academy of St. Martin in the Fields. Originally the harpsichord concerto number 6 in F, BWV 1057. Murray Pariah playing the piano on that. Box Lunch is WMHT-FM's noontime program of Baroque and early music. I'm Chris Wink. Thanks for listening today. This is just one of the 24 hours a day of classical music kept alive by listeners just like you. 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
3: 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It's our noontime program of Baroque and early music. I'm Chris Wink. From a Naxos recording of the Oxford Camerata led by Jeremy Summerlee, this is music of Thomas Tallis. The song, With All Our Heart, on WMHT-FM's Box Lunch.

With All Our Heart from Thomas Tallis. That's the Oxford Camerata led by Jeremy Summerlee. Thomas Tallis was the finest composer of the English Renaissance. This recording we just heard from is was released to celebrate the 500th anniversary of Thomas Tallis's birth. It features the largest compositions for the church. Thomas Tallis was a young man when he wrote that piece. That's With All Our Heart on WMHT-FM's Box Lunch. Here now is a piece by Orlando Gibbons. Normally you'd expect him to have written some piece of choral music or perhaps the organ, but this actually was written for the recorder, for the Baroque flute, essentially. We're going to hear the Amsterdam Loecki Stardust Quartet in In Nomine by Orlando Gibbons on WMHT-FM.

Orlando Gibbons in Nomine on WMHT-FM's Box Lunch. That was the Amsterdam Loecki Stardust Quartet. Box Lunch is our noontime program of Baroque and early music. I'm Chris Wink, and I'm really glad you could join me today. Thanks so much for listening. 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Claudio Simone leads I Solisti Venetti now with James Galway in this flute concerto by a composer who was only known in Italy until after his death. It's the flute concerto number 1 in G, called Doubtful, by Giovanni Battista Pergolesi on WMHT-FM's Box Lunch.

Pergolesi was relatively unknown all across Europe until after his death, and then he was renowned and just talked about everywhere. The music of Pergolesi there, performed by James Galway, I Solisti Veneti, led by Claudio Chimonet. Pergolesi's Flute Concerto No. 1 in G is what we heard, and this is WMHT-FM's Hour of Baroque and Early Music. It's called Box Lunch. I'm Chris Wink. Thanks for listening. Production assistance from David Delaney. Box Lunch is our noontime program of Baroque and Early Music on WMHT-FM Schenectady, WRHV-FM Poughkeepsie.

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1: Aston Magna Music Festival performs Bach in Potsdam and Telemann in Paris, led by artistic director Daniel Stepner, with Laura Jeppesen and Peter Sykes, Saturday, July 25th in Great Barrington at 3, astonmagna.org. The Sembrick in Bolton Landing on Lake George presenting Meet the Maestra, featuring a screening of the documentary Maestra and studio talk by conductor Mélise Brunet, who is featured in the film, Monday, July 27th. 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
1: Good afternoon. It's 1 o'clock. How are you today, Monday, July 20th? I'm Rob Brown. Thank you so much for joining me for our favorite classical music, 89.1887 WMHT. Hope you had a wonderful weekend. 1 o'clock, time for the big one at 1. A full-length hit-together afternoon started out right, and an Emperor from Beethoven today, his final piano concerto, the Concerto No. 5 in E-flat, Opus 73, nicknamed the Emperor Concerto. Nickname came later, had nothing to do with Beethoven, but it sure does fit, doesn't it? Pianist starts immediately after a big note from the orchestra, three big notes, actually, and then we're off. Final concerto written from around the time of 1809 when Napoleon's army laid siege to Vienna. Beethoven would not leave the city. In fact, he went to his brother's house, went to temporary haven in the cellar of his brother's house. When he finally comes out, he describes a city filled with nothing but drums, cannon, marching men, and misery of all sorts. And that is the feeling of this concerto. Here is Stephen Huff, the pianist, with Hannu Lintu conducting the Finnish Radio Symphony Orchestra, music of Beethoven, the big one at 1.

0: The Emperor Concerto, the big one at one, on your classical companion, WMHT, Beethoven's final piano concerto, The Emperor, the piano concerto number 5 in E-flat, opus 73. That was Stephen Huff, the pianist, with Hannu Lintu leading the Finnish Radio Symphony Orchestra. WMHT, the big one at one, a full-length hit every afternoon at 1 o'clock. To get our afternoon started out right. Thank you so much for listening. Much more from Beethoven to come this afternoon. 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Today at 3, some contra dances on your invitation to the dance. 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
0: Saratoga Performing Arts Center, August 15th, conductor Yannick Nezet-Séguin leads the Philadelphia Orchestra, chorus, and soloists in Beethoven's Ninth Symphony with its celebrated Ode to Joy. 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

the Ethel String Quartet, a concerto for strings of young Chickasaw student composer John McAllister, WMHT. Close the hour with the first three of the six Epigraph Antique of Claude Debussy from 1914, written for piano duet originally. This is an orchestration from 1939 by the conductor and composer Ernest Ansermé, the first three of the six, beginning with To Invoke Pan, God of the Summer Wind, that's followed by For a Nameless Tomb, and finally, In Order That the Night Be Propitious. Yoon Merkel conducts the Lyon National Orchestra.

0: 3 of the 6, Epigraph Antique of Claude Debussy, originally for piano duet in 1914. That was Ernest Ansermet's orchestration from 1939. The first 3 of the 6, Epigraph Antique with In Order That the Night Be Propitious at the end. We heard the Lyon National Orchestra, led by Yun Merkel, WMHT.
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0: A lifelong advocate of social and racial justice, composer and pianist Margaret Bonds wrote her Montgomery Variations as a tribute to Martin Luther King Jr. after her visit to Montgomery, Alabama in 1963. That work of Margaret Bonds on the way this hour, just about 35 minutes from now. Good afternoon. It's 2 o'clock Monday, July 20th. I'm Rob Brown. I hope you are doing well. I hope you had a wonderful weekend. Begin the hour with this music of Antonín Dvořák, a setting of a few of the love songs of Dvořák, written for string quartet, arranged for string quartet. This is called Cypresses with the Hagen Quartet.

The classical WMHT stream is made possible by you and by Godfrey Financial Associates, a fiduciary woman-owned wealth management firm.

The Hagen Quartet, music of Antonin Dvorak on your classical companion, WMHT, Cypresses, an arrangement four-string quartet of a set of love songs by Dvorak. Monday afternoon, July 20th, music of the youngest composing son of Johann Sebastian Bach now, John Bach. The London Bach, Johann Christian. Here is Bernard Labadie leading the King's Violins, John Bach's Symphony in G Minor, Opus 6, Number 6.

0: Bernard Labadie leading the King's Violins, the Symphony in G minor, Opus 6, number 6 of Johann Christian Bach, the youngest composing son of Johann Sebastian. 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

A fanfare for the common man, music of Aaron Copland on your Classical Companion, WMHT, part of a commission from Eugene Goossens, the conductor of the Cincinnati Symphony, had commissioned a bunch of British composers for fanfares to begin each orchestral concert when he was a conductor in Britain during World War I, decided to bring that idea back during World War II for American composers, commissioned 10, including that from Aaron Copland, Otto Klemperer, and the London Philharmonic. WMHT, Stay in America, for this music of Margaret Bonds from 1964, inspired by a visit to Montgomery, Alabama, the year before, based on the spiritual I Want Jesus to Walk With Me. Her Montgomery Variations, a set of freestyle ruminations on Montgomery as a focal point of the civil rights movement. Here's Kellen Gray leading the Royal Scottish National Orchestra.

0: The Montgomery Variations from 1964 by American composer and pianist Margaret Bonds. That was Kellen Gray leading the Royal Scottish National Orchestra. She called those freestyle ruminations on the city of Montgomery and the spiritual I Want Jesus to Walk With Me. WMHT, your invitation to the dance is next. 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

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Charlotte has some of the Second Symphony today at 5:30. Hope you'll be listening then. And more Andras Nelson's tonight at Tanglewood, leading the TMC Orchestra, the fellows of the Tanglewood Music Center Orchestra, music of Beethoven, Hindemith, and Strauss. 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

Lang Lang, the soloist with the St. Petersburg Philharmonic there, Yuri Temirkanov conducting the thrilling finale, Rachmaninoff, the Piano Concerto No. 3 in D minor, Opus 30, WMHT. 3:30 Monday, July 20th. I'm Rob Brown. You can find my playlist on our website, classicalwmht.org. Elizabethan composer Anthony Holborn, born in 1545, we think. Much of what we know about Anthony Holborn goes with that clarifier, we think, we think, we suppose, we've gathered. He did produce a huge collection of songs and dances in 1599, 65 of his own compositions. It is the largest surviving collection of its kind, Anthony Holborn. Here are three songs of the composer: in The Night Watch, Buona Speranza, and Wanton. Paul Odette, Theorbo, and the ensemble, The King's Noise.

Wanton by Anthony Holborn from the turn of the 17th century. Three songs, The Night Watch, Bonesperanza, and Wanton. At the end, that was The King's Noise, led by Paul Odette. WMHT. Jump ahead some 300 years for this music of Sir Charles Hubert Hastings Parry, baronet and composer, lived from 1848 to 1918. Here's the opening, Con Fuoco, with fire, opening movement from the Symphony No. 4 in E minor of Sir Charles Hubert Hastings Parry. Matthias Bamert leads the London Philharmonic.

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from Bizet's Carmen, the opera he never lived to see the success of. That was the famous little Abonera with David Parry conducting the London Philharmonic. Right here on your classical companion, WMHT, spiriting you back to the English Restoration next for this little earworm of a piece by John Playford, well-known music publisher, published The English Dancing Master in 1651. And obviously had another composer friend called Mr. John Bannister. This is another division on a ground by Mr. John Bannister from David Douglas and Friends.

0: Another division by John Playfoot on a ground by Mr. John Bannister. Obviously, he enjoyed Mr. John Bannister's grounds. That was David Douglas on violin, Paul Odette Theorbo, Andrew Lawrence King on a harp. Right here on your classical companion, WMHT. Coming up, music inspired by the historic occasion of the first Shakespeare play to be translated into Czech. That's Richard III by Smetana, right after the break.
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0: 20 past four here on WMHT. And so in 1851 in Prague, there was a production of the first ever Shakespeare play to be translated into Czech. Richard III, Beatrix Smetana, was in the audience and was inspired to compose this tone poem inspired by the play. He described it himself. He said, "The mood more or less follows the action of the play, the attainment of a goal after all obstacles have been surmounted, and the triumph and final downfall of the hero." I've got a famous Czech conductor for you here. Rafael Kubelik, conductor of the Bavarian Radio Symphony in 1972.

The Triumph and Downfall of the Hero, Richard III, the tone poem by Bezhik Smetana, 1858, inspired by that first Shakespeare play to be translated into Czech. That was the Bavarian Radio Symphony, conducted by the great Raphael Kubelik in 1972, 30 years after he'd first conducted that piece. And thank you for tuning in. This is your classical companion, WMHT. We're heading towards César Franck's oh-so-beautiful Redemption. In the meantime, Glenn Gould's Bach. This is the Italian concerto and the famous first recording he made of it, the faster of the two. You can hear him humming in the background, made in 1959.

Glenn Gould's Bach. Could you hear him humming in there, playing on his 13-inch high piano stool? That was the first famous recording he made of the Bach Italian Concerto in 1959. Bringing us almost a 10 to 5 here on WMHT. It's this beautiful symphonic poem next by César Franck, profoundly devout. And in 1871, he composed this huge symphonic poem, Redemption, for soloists and choir and orchestra. It was poorly received, so he lost the soloists and the choir and made it much better. Here it is, Redemption. Albert Wolff conducts.

0: César Franck's Redemption, his symphonic poem of the 1870s in Paris, and a Paris performance there. That was the Paris Conservatoire Orchestra, conducted by Albert Wolff, bringing us almost to 5 o'clock on WMHT, almost time for the news.
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0: I have a crass ogre for you in the music this hour, a stabbed, unbound, writhing dragon that refuses to die. That was a contemporary review of a Beethoven symphony for your fifth with Beethoven, 5:30. I have the legend of the ghost ship condemned to eternally sail the high seas, Wagner's wonderful Flying Dutchman, and this beautiful suite from a collection called Le Journal du Printemps, The Journal of Springtime. Isn't that a pretty name? Music by Ferdinand Fischer in 10 minutes or so. Right now on WMHT, 5 o'clock, time for the news.
3: Live from NPR News in Washington, I'm Ryland Barton. The U.S. began a new round of strikes against Iran today. U.S. Central Command says the strikes are designed to degrade Iran's ability to attack commercial shipping. Meanwhile, President Trump is expected to attend the dignified transfer of service members recently killed in the Iran war. 25-year-old First Lieutenant Tyler James Feehan of Ava Beach, Hawaii, and 19-year-old Private Isabella Gonzalez of Carrollton, Texas. Fighting escalated over the weekend to levels not seen since the beginning of the war, as NPR's Hadil Al-Shalchi reports.
4: The U.S. military said another U.S. service member was killed in action in northern Iraq on Saturday. The member was killed during a controlled detonation of unexploded ordnance from a downed Iranian drone. Another member was wounded in that incident. It also said that it found unidentified remains at the same location in Jordan, where two service members were killed in action and another went missing. It was unclear whether this person was a U.S. service member or not. This brings the total number of U.S. service members killed in this war to 17. More than 400 have been injured. Iranian officials said over 3,000 people have been killed in this war, with at least 50 in these latest rounds of strikes. Hadil Al-Shalchi, NPR News, Istanbul.
3: The United Kingdom has a new prime minister. Andy Burnham replaces Keir Starmer, who was ousted by his own party. NPR's Lauren Freyer reports.
5: In his first speech as prime minister, Andy Burnham acknowledged that he is the seventh occupant of 10 Downing Street in a decade and said he wants to restore confidence in this country.
6: Britain needs to show the world that we can regain our stability once again.
5: He pledged to, quote, re-industrialize Britain, build more public housing, end what he called rough sleeping, homelessness, and announce plans Tuesday to address rising costs of living. His predecessor Starmer said he's giving Burnham his full support as he reverts to what they call a backbencher in Parliament. Lauren Freyer, NPR News, London.
3: The source of the rapidly expanding cyclospora outbreak remains murky after regulators retracted a test tracing the parasite to lettuce grown by one company. NPR's Yuki Noguchi reports.
7: The Food and Drug Administration and other investigators have been trying to trace the possible source of cyclospora. The diarrhea-causing disease is linked to 94 hospitalizations and 1,600 confirmed cases, plus thousands of suspected ones across 34 states. Late last week, Taylor Farms recalled iceberg lettuce grown and processed in Mexico, including from Taco Bell and Walmart stores. The FDA still tells consumers to avoid the product, though the agency has retracted its initial test results, calling the finding a false positive. The pathogen can be challenging to trace with its weeks-long incubation period. Yuki Noguchi, NPR News.
3: This is NPR News. The federal government is moving closer to opening over 2,800 acres of Ohio's Wayne National Forest to oil and gas development. The U.S. Bureau of Land Management announced a lease sale, bringing fracking of the forest closer to reality, though some bureaucratic hurdles remain. A federal judge has temporarily halted the proposed merger of Paramount Skydance and Warner Brothers Discovery. As NPR's Mondalit Del Barco reports, this pauses what would be the largest deal in Hollywood history.
8: The judge ruled in favor of the temporary halt while considering an antitrust lawsuit filed by attorneys general from 12 states, including California and New York. They're trying to block the $111 billion merger, which they argue is unlawful. Last week, California AG Rob Bonta's office argued in court that the deal would unfairly give too much power to the combined company Paramount and Warner Brothers, resulting in fewer movies and TV shows made, job losses at the studios, and higher prices for consumers. All of these are claims that David Ellison's company, Paramount Skydance, denies. It's asking that any litigation be settled by the end of September, when the company would have to begin paying fees of $7 million a day for any delay. Mondalit Del Barco, NPR News.
3: Republican New Jersey state legislator Michael Inganamort is asking Democratic Governor Mikey Sherrill to intervene after FIFA said it will sell pieces of the grass field used for yesterday's World Cup final at MetLife Stadium. Inganamort says the state paid $13 million to upgrade the stadium, including replacing artificial turf with grass, which makes it state-owned property. It's NPR.
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0: And a very good evening to you, 5:06 on this beautiful Monday evening on WMHT. Clouding over tonight, lows in the early 60s, and chance of showers tomorrow, high of 79, thunderstorms likely over the next couple of days. And thank you for tuning in. This is your classical companion, WMHT. I'm Charlotte Wilson, continuing the music with this melancholic little Shostakovich waltz.

The classical WMHT stream is made possible by you and by Godfrey Financial Associates, a fiduciary woman-owned wealth management firm.

the waltz from Shostakovich's Golden Mountains, one of those Soviet film scores of his, 1931. Did you hear the theremin in there, as well as the zither? The first time that the theremin was ever used in classical music, that was Konstantin Obalyan conducting the Moscow Chamber Orchestra. Right here on your classical companion, WMHT, this beautiful Baroque suite next by a composer about whom there's not much known, Johann Caspar Ferdinand Fischer, thought to be Bohemian, fetches up as Kapellmeister in Baden in Germany in 1695, publishing this beautiful collection of eight suites that he called Le Journal du Printemps, the Spring Journal, such a pretty title. This is number one from Michigaig and L'Orfeo Baroque.

0: Suite number 1 in C major from Le Journal du Printemps, 1695, by Johann Caspar Ferdinand Fischer, Bohemian composer in Germany. Michi Geig there conducting L'Orfeo Baroque. Right here on your classical companion, WMHT. I've got the pas de deux from Don Quixote, the Minkus ballet after the break. And then it's that writhing, wounded dragon that refuses to die. Contemporary review of Beethoven for your fifth with Beethoven in just over 5 minutes.
1: 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I'm Valerie Keeler. 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

the famous pas de deux from Don Quixote, the Ludovic Minkus ballet premiered in Moscow, 1869. That was Robert Irving conducting the Royal Philharmonic. Bringing us to 5:30 on WMHT, that's time for your Fifth with Beethoven. And this symphony that was reviewed at the time, 1802, as a crass ogre, a stabbed, writhing, wounded dragon that refuses to die, bleeding and angrily beating about with its tail in the finale. You can kind of see what it means. Simon Rattle conducts.

Simon Rattle taking the Vienna Fell at a particularly brisk pace in the finale of Beethoven's Symphony No. 2 in D major, the writhing wounded dragon that refuses to die, for your fifth with Beethoven tonight on WMHT, coming to you as always with your listener support. Thank you so very much, if that's you. We're heading towards Wagner's Flying Dutchman, the legend of the ghost ship condemned forever to sail the high seas. In the meantime, the composer who, young Bach, walked almost 300 miles to see the Sonata in D by Dietrich Buxtehude, 1696.

The Eroica Trio there, playing the sonata in D major, the opus 2 of Dietrich Buxtehude. Who would have recognised that, even on modern instruments, published 1696. Right here on your classical companion, WMHT, coming up to 10 to 6, closing out this hour with one of Wagner's most wonderful overtures, The Flying Dutchman, the legend of the ghost ship condemned forever to sail the high seas, 1843.

0: Wagner's Flying Dutchman, 1843. That was Mikhail Holáš conducting the Slovak Philharmonic. Bringing us almost to 6 o'clock on WMHT, almost time for the news.
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0: I've got the beautiful Marcello Oboe Concerto for you in the music this hour, the one that Bach worked at transcribing, and a transcription for trumpet, just beautiful in just over 5 minutes. Janáček's wonderful Taras Bulba, you'll likely recognise it. Ravel's favourite dance form, his valse, waltzes, noble and sentimental waltzes, and ending on Mozart's first really good piano concerto. That's around 7:30 if you're still tuned in. Right now on WMHT, 6 o'clock, time for the news.
4: Live from NPR News in Washington, I'm Ryland Barton. The U.S. is carrying out its 10th consecutive day of strikes on Iran to reopen the Strait of Hormuz. It comes as Iran has attacked American Gulf allies and 3 U.S. service members were killed in recent days. Meanwhile, the State Department says Israel and Lebanon are moving ahead with a deal to begin restoring Lebanese sovereignty in the south and stop attacks from Iranian-backed Hezbollah on Israel. Lebanon's president is set to visit the White House tomorrow, as NPR's Michelle Kellerman reports.
5: Secretary of State Marco Rubio says he's been talking to Lebanese President Joseph Aoun about international investments and a future when Aoun's government, not Iranian-backed Hezbollah, is fully in control of the country.
6: I think President Aoun will be able to return to Lebanon and say to the people of Lebanon that he is the one that's getting positive results for the people. All Lebanese, including Christian, Sunni, and Shia, and Bedouin, and Druze, all the people of a very diverse country, not Hezbollah, not Iran.
5: Israel controls much of southern Lebanon, but is pulling back in several pilot zones. U.S. officials say this gives the Lebanese state a chance to reassert control in areas historically dominated by Hezbollah. Michelle Kellerman, NPR News, the State Department.
4: Several Texas communities are starting recovery efforts after heavy floods damaged property and took the lives of 2 people, but some are still in danger. The Texas Newsroom's Blaise Ganey reports.
7: During a press conference Monday afternoon, Governor Greg Abbott said while the skies are clear, waters continue to rise, posing threats to several areas near Nueces River.
8: Evacuations will continue in areas like Uvalde, where Nueces is one of 4 rivers that flow through and around the Uvalde area. We also remain concerned at this time for Cotulla, Tilden, and Carrizo Springs.
7: Abbott, who surveyed Kerr and Kendall counties today, says the damage looks worse than last year. So far in Kerr County, more than 135 homes sustained major damage or have been completely destroyed. More assessments will continue. For NPR News, I'm Blaise Ganey in Austin.
4: The national average price for a gallon of regular gas once again reached $4 a gallon. NPR's Stephen Bissaha reports fuel costs are rising as the Iran war escalates.
9: All sorts of travelers are feeling the rising costs. Commercial truck drivers, diesel is now above $5.10 a gallon nationally. Flyers, at the start of July, domestic flights were up about $93 on average from a year earlier, according to the travel site Kayak. And if you're trading in crude oil, a barrel started the week priced above $82, up about $25 since the year's start. Average gas prices peaked around $4.50 in May, but the ceasefire between the U.S. and Iran brought those prices down. Now, with the ceasefire over and fighting intensifying, prices are climbing again. Stephen Bisaha, NPR News.
4: This is NPR News. Defaults on student loans have surged across the U.S. as borrowers struggle to keep up with payments. The numbers have spiked since payments started coming due again following a lengthy pause intended to provide relief during the COVID-19 pandemic. Today, around 9.5 million people, one in five federal student loan borrowers, are in default, meaning they are more than 9 months behind on their payments. Students in India are demanding the resignation of the country's education minister. NPR's Omkar Kandakar reports the government has offered to negotiate with protesters.
10: Protesters sang songs and chanted slogans calling for a revolution, demanding the resignation of India's education minister Dharmendra Pradhan. A series of university and government job entrance exam papers were leaked in recent years, sparking outrage. As the Indian police charged at protesters with batons and tear gas, some retaliated by throwing stones. The escalation comes after weeks of peaceful protests by Cockroach Janata Party, a satire-turned-political group that has millions of Gen Z followers on social media. The ruling BJP party has refused to discuss their demands in the parliament. Omkar Khandekar, NPR News, New Delhi.
4: Mount Olympus, the mythological home of ancient Greece's gods, may soon join UNESCO's World Heritage List. Greeks hope the mountain's blend of myth, culture, and natural beauty will secure it a place when the World Heritage Committee meets in South Korea next week. Locals say the mountain needs protection as an increase in tourism impacts its environment. This is NPR News from Washington.
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0: And a very good evening to you. 6:06 here on WMHT. Clouding over tonight and a chance of showers tomorrow. Highs in the late 70s. Thunderstorms likely over the next 2 days. And thank you for tuning in. Nothing but the music for the rest of the evening here on WMHT. I'm Charlotte Wilson. Continuing right now with this little Offenbach, light as air.

0: That was the great Marcel Carivant conducting the Radio Lyrique Orchestra of Radio Télévision France in the little waltz and minuet from Jacques Offenbach's Orpheus in the Underworld, 1858. Right here on your classical companion, WMHT, one of the most beautiful oboe concertos to come out of the entire Baroque next. So beautiful that Johann Sebastian Bach himself transcribed it for harpsichord. It's the Marcello Concerto in C minor in this transcription for trumpet.
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0: 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It's the Marcello Concerto in C minor.

0: The Concerto in C Minor by Alessandro Marcello in Venice, originally for oboe, 1715, in that lovely transcription for trumpet played by the great Alison Balsam with the Scottish Ensemble conducted by Jonathan Morton. Wasn't that gorgeous? This is your classical companion, WMHT. Lara Downes plays Greek composer Calliope Topaki after the break. And we're heading towards Janáček's wonderful Taras Bulba, his Rhapsody for Orchestra, in just over 15 minutes.
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pianist Lara Downes on her 2023 album Love at Last. That was Meeting Point by Kalaya Bitsopaki, the Greek composer, born in 1963. Right here on your classical companion, WMHT, we're heading towards one of Janáček's best-known tone poems, suites, his Taras Bulba, in just over 10 minutes. In the meantime, that child prodigy Felix Mendelssohn wrote this, his sextet for piano and strings, when he was just 15.

The opening allegro of the sextet in D major, 1824, by the 15-year-old Felix Mendelssohn. In that lovely performance, Christoph Hammer playing that little forte piano there, with Andrew Kirkman conducting Rutgers Musica Raritana, bringing us almost to 6:40 here on WMHT, closing out this hour with one of Janáček's best-known rhapsodies, his Tarash Bulba of 1918, inspired by the legend of the great Czech hero, opening on the death of Andrej. Three movements in total. John Elliott Gardner conducts.

0: Ending on the glorious prophecy and death of Taras Bulba. That was Janáček's Taras Bulba, his Rhapsody for Orchestra of 1918, inspired by the Gogol novel. John Elliot Gardner there, conducting the North German Radio Symphony. Right here on your classical companion, WMHT. I've got a little Vivaldi for you after the break. And we're heading towards Ravel's wonderful Rhapsody on his favourite dance form, the waltz. More on him in just over 10 minutes.
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Vivaldi's Concerto in A Minor, his Roam 522 for strings, and a Slovak performance there. That was Yaroslav Krychek conducting Capella Istropolitana. Bringing us into the 7 o'clock hour on WMHT. Thank you for tuning in this Monday evening. I'm Charlotte Wilson. Here's Maurice Ravel's favourite dance form next. He absolutely loved the waltz, inspired by Schubert's Valse Noble, Valse Sentimentale, to compose his own of the same name, his noble and sentimental feeling waltzes of 1911. This performance from Bernard Haitink and the Boston Symphony. And I've got to quote for you the curious little quote by Henri Durenne that Ravel attaches to the score. Le plaisir délicieux, the delicious and constantly renewed pleasure of a completely useless occupation.

0: The Valse Noble Sentimental by Maurice Ravel, inspired by Schubert, 1911. That performance from Bernard Haitink conducting the Boston Symphony Orchestra. Right here on your classical companion, WMHT. I've got a little Handel flute sonata for you after the break. And then the first really good one of the Mozart piano concertos. Don't miss it in just over 5 minutes.
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The Flute Sonata in G, number 5, from George Frederick Handel's Opus 1, the collection of sonatas he began writing in his 20s, published in England in 1730. Paula Robeson there on flute, Timothy Eddy on cello, the great Kenneth Cooper on harpsichord. Bringing us almost to 7:40 here on WMHT. If you saw the Mozart exhibition a couple of months ago at the Morgan Library in New York, you would have seen the original manuscript to this, Mozart's first really good piano concerto, the number 6 in B-flat, the manuscript usually held at the Library of Congress right here in the States. 1776, he wrote this, just 20 years old. We're going to hear pianist Andra Schiff with the Salzburg Camerata.

0: Wolfgang Amadeus Mozart's Piano Concerto No. 6 in B-flat, 1776. That was the manuscript that they showed in the recent Mozart exhibition at the Morgan Library. András Schiff there on piano with Sándor Vég directing Salzburg Camerata, bringing us almost to 8 o'clock here on WMHT. That's the end of me for now, Charlotte Bolson. I've got one of those wonderful Litov Concerto Symphoniques for you tomorrow at this time. And right now, coming up to performance today. Have a lovely evening, won't you? Bye-bye.
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